a tune called What Could Possibly Go Wrong, done by the BBB Big Band, led by drummer Bernie Dressel. The album's called The Pugilist, and it opens this hour of Jazz Force. Hi, I'm your host, John Hill.

Freddie Hubbard there on trumpet, with pianist Herbie Hancock from Herbie's album Empyrean Isles, the great Ron Carter on bass, and the drummer was Tony Williams. Aliloquy Valley, the name of that song. Ahead of it, we heard from the New London Big Band, led by trombonist Sean Nelson out of New London, Connecticut. We heard a tune there called Let There Be Light, written by saxophonist Cedric Mayfield. Doug Marr was the guitarist. We also heard vocalist Megan Weiklinget. The album titled Social Hour, taken from the name of a club the band plays each month called The Social. Sean Nelson's New London Big Band opening that set. We're listening to jazz. I'm John Hill. It's Oliver Nelson with Flute Salad.

music from drummer Aaron Sieber. The album is called First Move. The tune Unconditional Love, written by the late pianist Jerry Allen. Aaron Sieber with Warren Wolf on vibes. Tim Green was the saxophonist, with Sullivan Fortner at the piano and Ugana Okegwo on bass, recorded at the Ornithology Jazz Club in Brooklyn. Aaron Sieber. And we began that set with a band called the San Gabriel Seven from their album called Under the Stars. That was a tune written and performed by the vocalist Sina E, titled The Barista. The San Gabriel Seven includes guitarist Steve Gregory, Chad Edwards at the piano, Jonathan Pentoff was the bassist, drummer Randy Drake, percussionist Scott Bredman, plus a tasty horn section. The San Gabriel Seven, Under the Stars, with vocalist and composer Sina E. We're listening to jazz.

0: A medley there, consisting of Duke Pearson's The Phantom, followed by Billy Page's The In Crowd, from an album by saxophonist Corey Weeds, with strings. The album called What Is There to Say? Corey Weeds with Phil Dwyer at the piano, John Lee on bass, and Jesse Cahill on drums. Ahead of it, Tony Bennett sang In a Sentimental Mood from the album Tony Bennett Sings Ellington, Hot and Cool. And it was guitarist Dave Stryker opening the set, along with a string quartet featuring Sarah Caswell on violin. Julian Shore was the pianist, John Patitucci on bass, Brian Blade on drums. The song Soul Friend from the album As We Are. I'm John Hill. Thanks for joining me for Jazz. I'll see you later.
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2: Generations, jazz has tried to unravel the mystery of Charles Buddy Bolden, whose bold, fiery horn lines helped change the course of music history. By the turn of the century, Bolden was celebrated as the king of New Orleans music. Drawing on the city's rich mix of sounds, he reshaped them on the cornet, playing by ear and improvising with unmistakable style. His improvisational fire just set him apart. Sadly, Bolden's reign was short-lived. At just 30 years old, he was committed to an institution. But it was during that time, the music he helped create found its name, jazz, and quickly spread across America and around the world. 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

That's a traditional Korean melody called Bird, Bird, Bluebird from saxophonist Jordan Van Himmert. His album is called Nomad, with Rodney Whitaker on bass and drummer David Alvarez III opening this hour of Jazz Force. Hi, I'm John Hill. I'll be your host.

Music from the phenomenal bassist Charles Mingus. The classic, Better Get It in Your Soul, from his collection called Mingus Sound, with saxophonists John Handy, Booker Irvin, and Shafi Adi. Horace Parlin at the piano, Willie Dennis and Jimmy Nepper on trombones, Danny Richmond on drums, preceded by a Mingus appreciation from clarinetist Harry Scholar. The album titled Living in Sound, the music of Charles Mingus, the politically inspired Remember Rockefeller at Attica. Again, a group of all-stars, pianist Kenny Barron, bassist Christian McBride, drummer Jonathan Blake, on trumpet Nicholas Payton, along with a string quartet. Harry Scholar, Living in Sound, the music of Charles Mingus, opening that set. We're listening to jazz. I'm John Hill. Guitarists Sylvain Luc and Borelli Legrand.

vocalist Karen Allison with the title track from her album Azure Tay, featuring guitarist Rod Fleeman. On bass it was Bob Bowman, the drummer Todd Strait, and on harmonica, Randy Weinstein, preceded by saxophonist Joe Henderson, performing all Miles Davis tunes on his album So Near, So Far. We heard a tune written by Miles for his producer Teo Macero called Teo, with guitarist John Schofield, drummer Al Foster, and that was bassist Dave Holland. Joe Henderson starting the set. We're listening to jazz.

0: from an album she dedicates to healers, caregivers, truth tellers, and defenders of democracy, titled The Lights Are Always On, pianist Lynn Arial and her trio, with bassist Jasper Thompson and drummer E.J. Strickland, that was Walk in My Shoes, dedicated to the late U.S. Representative John Lewis. Ahead of it, music from the Alternative Guitar Summit, honoring Pat Martino. Pat's tune called Willow featured guitarists Cheryl Bailey and Ed Cherry, with Desiron Douglas on bass and Alan Mednard on drums. And we opened the set with Freddie Cole from his album Rio de Janeiro Blue. We heard him do Yellow Days. I'm John Hill. Thanks for joining me for Jazz. I'll see you later.
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the great Arturo Sandoval and his tune Huarachando. That's from his recording Rhythm and Soul, Arturo and Trumpet and his great band with Michael Tucker on sax, Will Bram guitar, Max Hamer piano, John Belzegai bass, Richard Tiki Pasillas with percussion, and Johnny Friday on drums. You're listening to Jazz with Dave Schwann. Hello there, welcome on in. Glad to have you with us, and thank you for your support of the great American music we call jazz. Guitarist Randy Napoleon is up next from his recording Rust Belt Roots and his tune called The Presence of Fire.

guitarist Randy Napoleon, and his tune called The Presence of Fire. It's from his recording Rust Belt Roots. Randy paying tribute to his Midwestern roots and also three guitarists on this recording. In addition to his own music, the music of Wes Montgomery, Grant Green, and Kenny Burrell, all featured here. And along with Randy on guitar, his friends Rick Rowe at the piano, Paul Keller bass, and Sean Dobbins on drums. You're listening to Jazz with Dave Schwann, and Michael Weiss on piano is up next from his recording Persistence and Thelonious Monk's Epistrophe.

Michael Weiss on piano from his recording Persistence and Thelonious Monk's Epistrophe, along with Michael sounding rather monkish in places there, and deservedly so, and with good reason, Eric Alexander on tenor sax, Paul Gill on bass, and Pete Van Ostrand on drums. You're listening to Jazz with Dave Schwann. Trumpeter Eric Jacobson up next with the music of another bebop giant, Dizzy Gillespie. This is from Eric's recording called Discover, and a wonderful version of Dizzy's tune called Kun Alma.

little more laid-back treatment of Dizzy Gillespie's Kun Alma than we ordinarily hear. I like that. Eric Jacobson on trumpet, Jeff Bradfield on tenor sax, Bruce Barth piano, Dennis Carroll on bass, George Flutus here on drums. Eric and his quintet from the recording Discover. You're listening to Jazz with Dave Schwann, and we hope you can stay with us for a lot of great music ahead. Thank you for joining us. Here's Carmen McRae.

0: I fell in love with them. They're right.
1: New Year's Eve, 1983, at the Blue Note in New York City. Carmen McRae with Them Their Eyes. Marshall Otwell on piano. John Leftwich on bass. Donald Bailey on drums. That's from a recording called For Lady Day, Volume 1. Carmen McRae's tribute, of course, to Lady Day, Billie Holiday, who she was very fortunate to meet when she was just a teenager, and Billie Holiday remained an influence throughout her life. Emmett Cohen is up next on piano, joined by his friends Russell Hall on bass and Kyle Poole on drums, also with Patrick Bartley on alto sax and Sean Jones on trumpet. Here's the title cut to Emmett's recording, Uptown in Orbit.

Wow, Emmett Cohen and his friends with Uptown in Orbit. That's Emmett's tune, and we heard Emmett on the piano. It's also the title cut to his CD. Along with Emmett, his friends Russell Hall on bass, Kyle Poole on drums, Patrick Bartley on alto sax, and Sean Jones on trumpet. You're listening to Jazz with Dave Schwann, and we'll take things down now with Vincent Herring on alto sax. A great quartet led by Vincent on his recording Preaching to the Choir. It includes Cyrus Chestnut at the piano, Yasushi Nakamura bass, Jonathan Blake drums, and the music of Duke Ellington in a sentimental mood.

From the amazingly beautiful recording Street of Dreams from the Bill Charlap Trio, Daydream, Billy Strayhorn's great composition. Duke Ellington had a hand in that tune also, so did John Latouche, and that is one of eight great pieces on Street of Dreams from the Bill Charlap Trio. Bill on piano, Peter Washington bass, Kenny Washington on drums, and before that, more music from Duke Ellington, In a Sentimental Mood, a highlight on Vincent Herring's recording, Preaching to the Choir. Vincent on alto, Cyrus Chestnut piano, Yasushi Nakamura bass, and Jonathan Blake on drums. You're listening to Jazz. Dave Schwann here. Thanks once again for joining us. Up next, pianist Benny Green, along with Christian McBride on bass and Carl Allen on drums. This is from Benny's recording from the 1990s called Greens, and a tribute to his teacher and mentor, Walter Bishop Jr. This tune's called Bish Bash.

0: Pianist Benny Green with Bish Bash from his recording Greens. Along with Benny, Christian McBride bass, Carl Allen on drums.
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2: For generations, jazz has tried to unravel the mystery of Charles Buddy Bolden, whose bold, fiery horn lines helped change the course of music history. By the turn of the century, Bolden was celebrated as the king of New Orleans music. Drawing on the city's rich mix of sounds, he reshaped them on the cornet, playing by ear and improvising with unmistakable style. His improvisational fire just set him apart. Sadly, Bolden's reign was short-lived. At just 30 years old, he was committed to an institution. But it was during that time the music he helped create found its name, jazz, and quickly spread across America and around the world. 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

the always creative and innovative John Beasley with his Monkestra, and Donna Lee, that's from the recording called Monkestra, plays John Beasley, in this case playing music by Charlie Parker and Miles Davis, Donna Lee. Adam Schrader soloing there on baritone sax, and Bob Shepard soloing on flute. Hi, you're listening to Jazz with Dave Schwann. How nice of you to join us. Thank you so much for your support of the great American music we call jazz. We have a combination here, you might say, the Yellow Jackets along with the WDR Big Band, combining forces on a CD called Jackets XL. Here's a tune called Imperial Strut.

Bob Mincer and the Yellow Jackets and the WDR Big Band from the recording Jackets XL and Russell Ferrante's tune Imperial Strut. We heard Bob Mincer soloing on an electronic wind instrument known as an iwi, W-E-I is the way you spell that, and Russell Ferrante soloing on piano. Dave Schwann here. You're listening to the great American music we call jazz, and Peter Bernstein up next. From his recording, What Comes Next? Here's the title cut.

That's guitarist Peter Bernstein with his tune called What Comes Next from the CD of the same name. With Peter on guitar, we heard Sullivan Fortner on piano, Peter Washington, the bassist, and Joe Farnsworth on drums. We have the great jazz trio up next from sets done at the Village Vanguard in New York in February of 1977. The name of the CD is just The Great Jazz Trio at the Village Vanguard, which really says it all in this case. Hank Jones here on piano, Ron Carter on bass, Tony Williams on drums with John Coltrane's Naima.

The Great Jazz Trio at the Village Vanguard. That's the name of the recording. The name of the tune, of course, is Naima by John Coltrane. And in this case, the Great Jazz Trio consisted of Hank Jones on piano, Ron Carter on bass, Tony Williams on drums, recorded at the Village Vanguard in February of 1977. You're listening to Jazz with Dave Schwann. We have a lot more jazz ahead. Please stay with us.

0: guitarist Charlie Bird and his trio with Taking a Chance on Love. We heard the great jazz trio at the Village Vanguard a couple minutes ago. Let's go back to the Vanguard. This time, a recording done in December of 2014 with Christian McBride and his group Inside Straight. From their recording live at the Village Vanguard, we'll let Christian introduce the tune.
1: This song is called The Shade of the Cedar Tree. Yeah.

They never fail to please. Christian McBride and Inside Straight with Christian's tune called The Shade of the Cedar Tree. That's from the CD called Live at the Village Vanguard. Christian and his group with Steve Wilson on sax, Warren Wolf on vibes, Peter Martin on piano, Carl Allen drums, and of course, Christian McBride out front on bass. Christian is once again here on bass with Joe Henderson.

the great Joe Henderson, from the album Double Rainbow, the music of Antonio Carlos Jobim with Photograph, Joe on tenor sax, Herbie Hancock piano, Christian McBride on bass, and Jack DeJohnette on drums. Here's pianist Rick Germanson.

always, our thanks for doing so. We appreciate your support of this great American music. And a great pianist up next, the late, great Gene Harris. This was recorded in Seattle at a club called Jazz Alley. The album is called Alley Cats. He is surrounded here with some great musicians. Gene Harris doing Nat Adderley's Jive Samba.

0: Gene Harris at the piano doing Nat Adderley's Jive Samba. That's from a recording called Alley Cats, recorded at Jazz Alley in Seattle. Along with Gene on piano, Ernie Watts on alto sax, Frank Potenza guitar, Luther Hughes bass, and Paul Kreibick on drums. And before that, Rick Germanson with Anne Elizabeth.
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2: Outer space has inspired composers from Haydn to Holst to John Williams. But two composers, Alexander Scriabin and Sun Ra, believed they were extraterrestrial. Scriabin began his career as a composer of charming little piano vignettes. In 1902, at the age of 30, a personality change led him to leave Russia, abandon traditional tonality, and write in a brilliant, visionary manner that foreshadowed the avant-garde of the 20th century. Later works channeled mysticism and eroticism with titles like Toward the Flame, and markings such as With a Voluptuousness Becoming More and More Ecstatic. His personal journals revealed he believed he was God, and that his magnum opus, Mysterium, a multimedia extravaganza set in the foothills of the Himalayas, incorporating dance, light, smells, and colors, would cause the end of the world. Scriabin died in 1915. Herman Blount, a.k.a. Sun Ra, was a year old. Pianist, composer, and jazz visionary Sun Ra claimed to have arrived on Earth from the planet Saturn. He formed the Sun Ra Orchestra, an influential, extraordinary band featuring spectacular theatrics. Band members dressed in eye-catching costumes evoking Egypt and outer space, and concerts included flashing lights, dancers, wild improvisations, and even flamethrowers. Sun Ra kept his music locked in a safe. Like Scriabin, he believed that if wrongly performed, the world would come to an end. Scriabin and Sun Ra occupied opposite ends of the 20th century, but shared a common link. Their music was truly out of this world. At WRCJ, we pride ourselves on presenting masterworks, whether they're classical or jazz. 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

Voyage, done by master saxophonist Greg Abate, playing all of the saxophones we heard there. A masterpiece of musicianship and multi-track editing. Greg playing alto, tenor, and baritone sax there, sounding like a four or five-piece ensemble. Wow. Kenny Barron at the piano, who also composed the tune, Desron Douglas on bass, and Jonathan Blake on drums. That's from the two-CD set called Magic Dance, the music of Kenny Barron. Hello and welcome on in. You're listening to Jazz. I'm Dave Schwann. As always, we hope things are going well for you and yours, and as always, we hope the music makes things even better. Up next, a quintet known as the Reed Hoysen Project. Reed is on drums here, along with Hendrik Merkens on harmonica, David Berkman on piano, Rufus Reed bass, and Benny Kunievsky on percussion from their recording That Sunday, That Summer. Here is You Make Me Smile.

Reed Hoysen and his Reed Hoysen Project from their recording That Sunday, That Summer, and You Make Me Smile. The tune, written by the bassist in the group, Rufus Reed. Reed is on drums, Reed Hoysen drums, Hendrik Merkens on harmonica, David Berkman piano, and additional percussion from Benny Kunievsky. We're so glad you've joined us. Dave Schwann here. You're listening to the great American music we call jazz. And guitarist Bobby Broom with a little different rhythmic and harmonic take on Herbie Hancock's Driftin'.

Bobby Broom from his recording Keyed Up and Herbie Hancock's Driftin'. With Bobby on guitar, Justin Dillard on keyboards, Dennis Carroll the bassist, and Kobe Watkins on drums. You're listening to Jazz with Dave Schwann and trumpeter Eric Jacobson. From his recording Discover, here's the title cut.

trumpeter Eric Jacobson with his tune Discover, which is also the title cut to the CD of the same name, along with Eric on trumpet, Jeff Bradfield on tenor sax, Bruce Barth, the pianist, Dennis Carroll on bass, and George Flotis on drums. We have a lot more jazz to come, and we hope you can stay with us. Dave Schwann here. Thank you for joining us. Coming up in just a couple minutes, the great David Fathead Newman, and also drummer Willie Jones III. But first, we'll hear from the Stan Kenton Legacy Orchestra.

No mistaking that sound. The Stan Kenton Legacy Orchestra, under the direction of Mike Vax, and Stan Kenton's tune called Artistry Jumps. That's from a CD dedicated to a tour of Florida. It's called Flying Through Florida. And up next, David Fathead Newman from his recording The Gift, and a tune in tribute to his wife, Karen. It's called K. Sue.

the great David Fathead Newman with a tune written in tribute to his wife, Karen. The tune called K-Sue, and it comes from David's recording, The Gift. The tune sounding like something David would have played along with Ray Charles when he was with Ray way back in the late 1950s, very early 1960s, I believe. At any rate, David has a great group here. David there on tenor sax, of course. John Hicks on piano, Brian Carrot on vibes, Buster Williams, the bassist, and Wynard Harper on drums. You're listening to Jazz with Dave Schwann, and Buster Williams is the bassist in this quintet, led by drummer Willie Jones III. From the recording My Point Is, here is Buster's tune called Christina.

Isn't that beautiful? Buster Williams wrote the tune. It's called Christina, and it is part of the CD called My Point Is, from drummer Willie Jones III. Willie leading this quintet. Buster on bass, Willie on drums. Eric Reed, the pianist. What beautiful muted trumpet playing from Eddie Henderson there. And Ralph Moore on tenor sax. Here's Emmett Cohen.

Yes, it is. That is a take indeed. Emmett Cohen at the piano with Jerry Mulligan's tune Venus de Milo from Emmett's recording Uptown in Orbit. Emmett joined by Russell Hall on bass and Kyle Poole on drums. You may recognize the melody, of course, as something from the Birth of the Cool series done by Miles Davis in 1949 and 1950, respectively. You're listening to Jazz with Dave Schwann and drummer Al Foster.

0: drummer Al Foster with his tune Aloysius. That comes from his recording called Inspirations and Dedications. Along with Al on drums, Dana Stevens on tenor sax, Adam Birnbaum piano, Doug Weiss on bass.
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0: Walking by flashlight at 6 in the morning, my circle of light on the gravel, swinging side to side. So begins a poem written by poet laureate Ted Kooser from a set of 100 short poems he authored in 2001 about the healing power of his pre-dawn winter walks through the Nebraska countryside as an antidote to cancer treatment. Those little snippets found their way to composer and bandleader Maria Schneider, who suggested them to soprano Dawn Upshaw as material for their 2013 recording with the Australian Chamber Orchestra. Schneider, a protege of Miles Davis's arranger Gil Evans, had never written for a string chamber orchestra, and Upshaw typically performs on the Metropolitan Opera stage, not the jazz bandstand. But the two friends trusted one another enough to embrace the challenge of working outside of their respective comfort zones. The result was Winter Morning Walks, a 2014 multiple Grammy Award-winning recording. Schneider and Upshaw brilliantly paint the beauty of the Nebraskan prairie in this song cycle by marrying Kooser's words with the shimmering colors of Schneider's orchestration and Upshaw's divine voice. Winter Morning Walks is a testament to their friendship, mutual respect, and ability to seamlessly unite classical music with jazz by harnessing the healing power of nature with music. At WRCJ, the healing power of music is our mission. 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

the voice of Cassandra Wilson from a wonderful compilation recording, Cassandra Wilson Sings Standards, her rendition of Polka Dots and Moonbeams. Thank you so much for joining me during this hour. How are you? Hope you're well. Great music in store for you, so please stay with me. This is Jazz.

Nicholas Payton from his recording Triune, accompanied by Esperanza Spalding bass, Kareem Riggins drums, the bonus track on the recording, Feed the Fire. Before that, we heard from Isaiah J. Thompson from the Book of Isaiah, Modern Jazz Ministry, with the Cakewalk Dilemma. Now let's continue with Alvin Queen, the Jazz Cup Cafe Blues, with Jesse Davis, Desron Douglas, Danny Grisette, with Charlie Parker's All Prevolve.

Sassy Sarah, Sarah Vaughn from No Count Sarah, Just One of Those Things, with the members of the Count Basie Orchestra, Ronnell Bright Piano, Richard David Bass. You've heard it right here with me, D. Alexander. This is Jazz.

Nicole Mitchell's Black Earth Ensemble from the recording Hope, Future, Destiny with Journey for Three Blue Stones. And before that, we heard from Mr. Joey Alexander from his recording Continuance, the composition Alice Anna. Let's continue with a wonderful duo of Milton Suggs on vocals, Michael King on piano from the recording Pure Intention, with a wonderful rendition of Frankie Beverly's Golden Time of Day.

0: Miles Davis from Porgy and Bess, Gone, Gone, Gone. And before that, Zahili Zamora from Overcoming with her composition, Blissful Sorrow. You're with D. Alexander. This is Jazz.
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3: The rhythm section's job is to turn time into the time, and the time is called swing. In a four-beat measure, the bass presides over 1 and 3. Let's see. 1, 2, 3, 4. 1, 2, 3. James Trillo on the guitar is going to show us that though he plays on all four beats, he presides over 2 and 4. 2, 1, 2, 3, 4, 1, 2. So we got our 1, 2, 3, 4 going.

0: The drummer is in charge of the shuffle that is the foundation of swing. And the bass and guitar are responsible for making sure that the drummer doesn't rush or drag. There it is. Unlegislated division of power. And when it's balanced, it feels so good you have to join in. It still has a lot to teach us.
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Music from the Affinity Trio, title track from their recording, New Outlook, composed by Pamela York on piano, along with Eric Jacobson on trumpet, Clay Schaub bass. Thank you so much for joining me during this hour. Looking forward to sharing great music with you. So please stay with me. I appreciate you tuning in. You're with D. Alexander. This is Jazz.

Mark Seals with Ernie Watts. Also, Bruce Lett and Moyes Lucas Jr. from the recording People and Places. We heard his composition, The Gingy. Before that, my good friend Paul Marinaro from his recording Not Quite Yet, a phenomenal duo with Mr. Mike Alamana on guitar, Remind Me. Let's continue with John Coltrane and Coltrane Sound with Equinox.

Coltrane tenor, McCoy Tyner piano, Steve Davis bass, Elvin Jones drums. You're with D. Alexander. This is Jazz.

back-to-back Yellow Jackets from Parallel Motion, the beautiful voice of Gene Baylor guest starring on If You Believe. And right before that, the Yellow Jackets recording Fasten Up, we heard the title track. And they are Bob Mincer on tenor, Russell Ferrante piano, Dane Alderson bass, Will Kennedy drums. Let's keep the music moving and grooving with Johnny Lytle, The Village Caller.

0: Bobby Hutcherson now, and right before that, Kurt Elling from The Questions with Skylark. This is Jazz.
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2: Paganini, the 18th century violin virtuoso, concertized on a Guarneri violin that he affectionately named My Cannon Violin due to its powerful sound. He bequeathed the violin to Genoa, Italy, where it is considered a national treasure. After 9/11, in solidarity with New York City, Genoa invited jazz violinist Regina Carter to give a concert with the cannon. She was the first African-American and jazz musician ever to do so. Carter, a Detroit native and Cass Tech alum, began studying Suzuki violin at the age of 4. But at 16, she heard the jazz violinist Stefan Grappelli at a concert, and it changed the course of her life. She vowed that she would play jazz on the violin, too. Her determination paid off. Today, Carter, like Paganini, is a violin virtuoso. A jazz violin virtuoso, winning a MacArthur Fellowship in 2006 for marrying her conservatory training with jazz improvisation. Carter accepted Genoa's invitation, giving 2 concerts with the cannon, one in Genoa and the other at Alice Tully Hall. The experience was both petrifying and exhilarating, given the history and value of the cannon. In spite of some reservations by her record label, she was determined to record a CD on the cannon, featuring her virtuosity as both a classical and jazz musician. Entitled After a Dream, the recording truly was a dream come true for this visionary Detroiter. Like Regina Carter, WRCJ is committed to bringing you the best in music, whether it's classical or jazz. I'm Krista Gricks, thanking you for your support.
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Toots Thielman on harmonica with the Shirley Horn Trio, Miss Horn on piano, Charles Abel's bass, Steve Williams on drums. Recorded April 3rd and 4th, 1991, Studio Acousti in Paris, France. Thank you so much for joining me. You're with D. Alexander. Happy to be here with you. Hope you are well. Great music coming up for you, classics and new music. So please stay with me. This is Jazz.

very soulful and spiritual young man. Emmanuel Wilkins, from his recording Omega, we heard Grace and Mercy. His phenomenal musicians are Micah Thomas piano, Daryl Johns bass, Kwaku Sumbri on drums. Before that, we heard from Miss Connie Hahn from Iron Starlet with Hello to the Wind. And let's continue with a vocal classic, Billy Eckstine with the Quincy Jones Orchestra at Basin Street East, The Work Song.

Aesthesis Quartet, formed in the spring of 2021. On piano, Don Clement, Elsa Nielsen flute, Tina Raymond drums, Emma Dayhuff on bass. And that was her composition, Two Moons. You heard it right here with me, Dee Alexander. And this is Jazz.

Hinda Hoffman meets the Soul Message Band, presenting this recording, People, with her wonderful rendition of Don't Worry About Me, with Chris Foreman on Hammond, Greg Rockingham on drums, Greg Ward on sax, and Lee Rothenberg on guitar, and the arrangements by none other than the ingenious Mr. Dennis Carroll, also a phenomenal bassist. And before that, we heard from Marcus Carroll from his recording, The Ancestors' Final Call. And we heard his composition, The Ancestors' Final Words. Marcus Carroll, phenomenal trumpeter out of Chicago. Here's Kyle Ashe on guitar and his organ trio from Five Down Blues. Pete Benson on Hammond B3, George Flutus on drums. Here's a composition, Dirty Fingers.

0: A nice duo with Arthur Blythe and Kirk Lightsey from The Leaders, Mudfoot Recording. Thank you so much for joining me, you with D. Alexander. Great times with you I've had. Hope you've enjoyed it as well. Until we are together again, please take care. This is Jazz.
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Herbie Hancock's Wiggle Waggle, performed by the Jaco Pastorius Big Band from Word of Mouth Revisited, normally a tribute band. We heard Jaco there on bass, lifted from a live performance recorded some years earlier, and opening this jazz hour.

That's bassist Christian McBride and his band Inside Straight, recorded live at the Village Vanguard in New York, something that's become an annual affair. Every December, he takes the band in there with Steve Wilson on saxophone, vibist Warren Wolf, who wrote that tune. We heard Gang Gang. Peter Martin was the pianist, and the drummer, Carl Allen. Bassist Christian McBride and his band Inside Straight. We're listening to jazz. I'm John Hill. Guitarist Luis Bonfant and Blue Madrid.

pianist Mulgrew Miller and his band Wingspan with a tune called Samba de Blue. Steve Nelson on vibes. Steve Wilson was the saxophonist with Richie Goods on bass and Kareem Riggins on drums. Ahead of it, saxophonist Steve Caldestad. Live at Frankie's Jazz Club is the name of the disc, recorded in Vancouver, Canada. The tune Bolivia, with Chris Gestrin at the piano, bassist Conrad Good, and drummer Jesse Cahill. And vocalist Kurt Elling opened the set with the tune Steppin' Out. Lawrence Hobgood at the piano, with John Patitucci on bass and Terrion Gully on drums. That comes from Kurt's album The Gate. We're listening to jazz.

0: Music from saxophonist David Sills' double guitar quintet, with guitarists, as advertised, Mike Scott and Larry Coombs. Blake White was the bassist, Tim Pleasant the drummer, from the album Natural Lines, Minor Monk. Ahead of it, the trio of organist Larry Goldings, guitarist Peter Bernstein, and drummer Bill Stewart. Their album called Perpetual Pendulum, that was a tune titled Little Green Men, written by guitarist Bernstein. And we began the set with pianist Helen Sung from the album Sung with Words, with vocalists Christy Daschle and Carolyn Leonhardt, the song Hot Summer Night. I'm John Hill. Thanks for joining me for jazz. I'll see you later.
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2: There's a delightful story about the time that Igor Stravinsky visited the renowned jazz club Birdland in New York. Charlie Parker was on the bandstand, unfazed by the musical genius sitting in front of him. Without bothering to glance at Stravinsky's table, Parker ripped into his signature tune Coco at lightning speed and, without missing a beat, quoted the Firebird Suite. Stravinsky roared with delight when he heard his music played by

0: the jazz master, and in his exuberance, spilled his drink on nearby patrons. Did this really happen? Who knows? But there's no denying that these geniuses, as different as they were, had a connection. Paris was bursting with creativity in 1910 when Stravinsky arrived to compose for the Ballet Russe. His masterworks from this period, the Firebird Suite, Petrushka, Rite of Spring, secured his position as a great composer of the 20th century. By pairing the folk melodies of his native Russia with syncopated barbaric rhythms, Stravinsky created a new musical language. The Rite of Spring, which debuted on
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2: Good morning, I'm Dave Wagner. Happy Thursday morning to you. Let's get to the music, shall we? Here is The White Peacock, the music of Charles Tomlinson Griffiths, oboist Bernard Shapiro, and the Seattle Symphony Orchestra, and Gerard Schwartz.

Music of Charles Tomlinson Griffiths, The White Peacock for Orchestra, inspired by a poem of William Sharp. That was originally a piano piece orchestrated by the composer Bernard Shapiro, the oboist, the Seattle Symphony Orchestra, and Gerard Schwartz. Yep, Thursday, September the 17th, National Apple Dumpling Day. Oh, it's a big one today. I mean, there are holidays and there are holidays, you know, but let's face it. Apple dumplings originated sometime during the 17th century with the invention of certain fruit puddings, one of the earliest fruit puddings that was eaten by people of just about every social stratum during the 18th century. Everyone enjoyed apple dumplings, and apple dumplings have become a popular dessert in Pennsylvania thanks to them being made by Amish communities. And they can be eaten as a breakfast item or as a dessert. Hey, anytime you want. That's why this is such a wonderful holiday. Not time restricted, you know, to breakfast, lunch, or dinner. I would say go for it right now. National Apple Dumpling Day. And while we're doing that, let's listen to some Mozart. The Piano Sonata No. 3 in B-flat major. Mitsuko Uchida plays the piano.

Mozart's music from 1774, he composed that during a visit to Munich in preparation for the premiere of his early opera La Finta Giardiniera, the piano sonata number 3 in B-flat major, Mitsuko Uchida playing the piano. We've got this music by Alan Hovhaness from 1973, a 5-movement harp concerto. And it is the Concerto for Harp and String Orchestra, Opus 267. The Flemish Chamber Orchestra with Yolando Candanassis playing the harp.

0: Alan Hovhaness wrote that music in 1970, the Thrive Movement Harp Concerto. I love the fourth movement, slow movement, adagio entitled Dawn in Paradise. We'll hope to hear that someday. Concerto for Harp and String Orchestra, the Flemish Chamber Orchestra, Rudolf Verten, their conductor, and harpist Yolando Candanassis. WRCJFM and HD1 Detroit. Well, let's take a look at our weather forecast for this Thursday. Chance of showers this afternoon before 2 p.m., a high today of around 78 degrees. Mostly cloudy tonight, a low 60 degrees. Sunrise this morning, by the way, if you can see it through all of the clouds. Sunrise this morning, 7:14 a.m. Sunset tonight at 7:40 p.m. So we have 12 hours and 26 minutes of sunlight. You know, we are just really days away from the official beginning of autumn, even though we've all decided after Labor Day that it is unofficially autumn. Autumn officially arrives on Tuesday at 8:07 p.m., the autumnal equinox.
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0: Some big important musical birthdays today. Charles Tomlinson Griffiths. We actually started off our morning with the White Peacock, and I forgot to mention that today is the birth date of Charles Tomlinson Griffiths, born on this date, September 17th, 1884. Today also the birth date of the English composer Herbert Howells. We have his Pastoral Rhapsody upcoming in the 7 o'clock hour. Herbert Howells, born on this date in 1892, taught for many years at the Royal College of Music. My friend, the late, great Charles Greenwell, studied there, and he said every time Herbert Howells saw him in the hallway, he would wave and say, "Hello, America." We also noticed today that is the birthday of David Dunbar Buick. Not a composer, no. David Buick, born on this date in 1854, founder of, are you ready? The Buick Motor Company. That was almost a giveaway there, right? And some other famous birthdays, too, on this date. Today, the birthday of Warren Burger, the Chief Justice of the Supreme Court, born on this date in 1907. And the great Anne Bancroft, born on this date in 1931. We have for you next this Fantasy for Orchestra entitled The Rock, music of Sergei Prokofiev, composed in 1893 and inspired either by a story by Chekhov or by a poem by Lermontov or perhaps both. We've got Leonard Slatkin here in the St. Louis Symphony Orchestra.

0: WRCJ FM and HD1 Detroit, the Fantasy for Orchestra Opus 7 entitled The Rock, music of Rachmaninoff, Leonard Slatkin, and the St. Louis Symphony Orchestra. Another great hour of classical music is coming your way here on the radio with music of Johann Sebastian Bach, Felix Mendelssohn, Friedrich Chopin, and we have a guitar concerto played by guitarist John Williams. 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The AGO is a national organization, and the Detroit chapter is one of the largest in the country, first founded in 1910. 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

The finale from the Brandenburg Concerto No. 3 in G Major, the Brandenburg Concerto for Stringed Instruments Only, arranged there for Guitar Quartet, and we had the Los Angeles Guitar Quartet play the music. Good morning, I'm Dave Wagner. It is a Thursday morning, and today is National Apple Dumpling Day. I know, we have holidays, and, you know, we have holidays, but again, another big one after National Cinnamon Raisin Toast Day yesterday. Wow, they just become more and more intense all the time, don't they? Award-winning comedy show MASH premieres on television on the stage in 1972, as does Home Improvement with Tim the Tool Man Taylor. That was in 1991. And after 54 years, the last episode of the soap opera As the World Turns airs on television. Why? That was in 2010. They ran out of soap. Finally, you know, no one thought ahead to buy more bars. So, it's a sad ending, but hey, it could have been avoided. String Symphony No. 10 by Felix Mendelssohn here, the Georgian Chamber Orchestra of Ingolstadt, and Rubin Gazarian.

Felix Mendelssohn wrote the music when he was around 12 or 13 years old. In fact, he wrote 12 of these string symphonies. That is the 10th one, Ruben Gazarian, and the Georgian Chamber Orchestra played it for us. John Kimura Parker is going to play the piano. Nice young man from Toronto, Ontario. Scherzo number 2 in B-flat minor by Chopin.

John Kimura Parker, he is known to his friends as Jackie. I said he was born in Toronto. Check that, as we say in the sports department. Born in Vancouver, British Columbia. And we had him play the scherzo number 2 in B-flat major. Now, John Kimura Parker, professor of piano at the Shepherd School of Music at Rice University in Houston, Texas. And as of 2015, part of a group of Off the Score with Stuart Copeland, Jan Kwan, and Marlon Martinez. We've got music here of John Rutter with the Cambridge Singers. This is a piece entitled Look to the Day. John Birch, the organist, the Cambridge Singers, the Royal Philharmonic Orchestra here, and the composer,

Music of John Rutter and a piece entitled Look to the Day. John Birch, the organist, the Cambridge Singers, the composer, and the Royal Philharmonic Orchestra all playing that music. That was premiered September of 2007, written at the invitation of the Cancer Research United Kingdom and premiered at a special service at Ely Cathedral. Their wish for the anthem was that it should give thanks for victories already won and look to those still to come. And the words written by John Rutter himself project a strong central message of hope. We have next this music of Richard Harvey, and it is music for guitar and small orchestra. The third movement here of the Concerto Antico, subtitled Cantilena. World premiere recording of this piece that was written in 1995. John Williams, the guitarist, Paul Daniel, and the London Symphony Orchestra.

Richard Harvey wrote that music in 1995, the Concerto Antico for guitar and small orchestra. I think he wrote it for John Williams. Whether he did or not, John Williams played it, which is pretty nifty. London Symphony Orchestra and Paul Daniel right here on the radio WRCJ in Detroit, where your calls and clicks, quite frankly, make it all happen.

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1: 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So, thanks to you, another great hour of music, another great day of music, another great week of music. You get the picture. 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Now, this may sound familiar to you. If you got like a really old TV, right? It's music in the style of Benjamin Britten, and it's music from, well, a primetime cartoon show by Hanna-Barbera. See if you recognize the theme.

Music in the style of Benjamin Britten, the theme from the Jetsons. Hoyt Curtin wrote that music. And we had Grant Gershon, the Hollywood Chamber Orchestra. Remember, George Jetson say, Jane, how do you stop this crazy thing? That's actually before the days of artificial intelligence, which is now, I guess, getting to be a real concern, isn't it? The Concerto Grosso in F Major, Opus 6, Number 2, music of Arcangelo Corelli from a set of famous 12 concertos he wrote in 1714, the English Concert and Trevor Pinna.

0: Trevor Pinnock, the English concert period instrument ensemble, made lots of recordings for the DG Archive label. The Concerto Grosso in F Major, that's number two from a famous set of 12 concertos published in Amsterdam in 1714 as Opus 6. Another hour of classical music. Yeah, we've got it. We've got Mozart. We've got Maurice Ravel with the Cleveland Orchestra. Tommy Morgan, one of the great harmonica players of all times. Tommy Morgan and the music of George Gershwin, our birthday composer Herbert Howells, and, of course, not to be forgotten, our morning Sue's alarm. Tell your smart speaker, play WRCJ.
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Music of Mozart that he composed in 1772, the overture to the opera Lucia Sia, first produced in Milan in that year and judged a moderate success. Sir Neville Mariner and the Academy of St. Martin in the Fields. You know, not even Mozart hit it out of the park each and every time, and that's okay. Good morning, I'm Dave Wagner. Thursday, September the 17th. Today is International Country Music Day. It's also the birthday of Hank Williams, born on this date in 1923. Constitution Day is also today. In 1787, delegates of the Constitutional Convention signed the document on this date. And also today saw the first performance of Jacques Offenbach's operetta La Belle Hélène in Paris in 1864, kind of a send-up of the Helen of Troy legend. Here's Daybreak from the Daphnis and Chloe suite excerpt. This sequence opens the second suite that Ravel extracted from the score of the ballet, and we have Pierre Boulez and the Cleveland Orchestra.

Music of Maurice Ravel, Daybreak from the Daphnis and Chloe Ballet Suite. Actually, that's an excerpt from the second suite that Ravel extracted from the score of the ballet. And we have the Cleveland Orchestra there and Pierre Boulez. All right, so much to do today on this Thursday, and let's be prepared for it, shall we? By, well, step one, being awake. Time for our morning Sue's alarm, right? Now.

Your wake-up call this morning with the Detroit Concert Band and Leonard B. Smith, the harmonica wizard march from 1930. You know, leading a harmonica band was a novel experience for Sousa when he was invited to conduct Albert N. Hoxie's 52-member Philadelphia Harmonica Band in September of 1925. And Sousa was so impressed with their playing and the possibilities of the harmonica that he carried an endorsement for Hohner harmonicas in his 1928 programs and subsequently wrote that march for the Hoxie Band. And when the Sousa Band came to Philadelphia November 21st, 1930, the mayor proclaimed the day Sousa Day. Among other events was Sousa's leading the University of Pennsylvania Band, but the climax of the day was when the Hoxie Band came to the stage during the Sousa Band concert and performed the new march Sousa had written for them, a commemorative medal with the emblem of the Philadelphia Harmonica Band was struck on one side, a tribute to Sousa, and on the other was presented to the March King at the close of the concert. We'll have another Sousa alarm for you tomorrow morning right here on the radio, 90.9 FM. Now, speaking of harmonicas, here's Tommy Morgan with David Loeb and the music of George Gershwin.

Tommy Morgan playing the harmonica there with David Loeb, the pianist, the Prelude number 2, music of George Gershwin, arranged for harmonica and piano. If you heard a harmonica solo on any pop record, like, for example, Good Vibrations by the Beach Boys, or you heard the theme from the Rockford Files or Sanford and Son, that was harmonica playing player Tommy Morgan. Thomas Morgan Edwards, harmonica session musician, active since the 1950s, considered the most heard harmonica player in the world, playing in over 500 featured films. And he lived to the ripe old age of 89. Tommy Morgan. Great to have that recording there. And today, the birth date of English composer Herbert Howells, his Pastoral Rhapsody, Richard Hickox here, and the London Symphony Orchestra.

0: Today, we remember the great English composer, organist, and teacher, Herbert Howells, Herbert Norman Howells, born on this date, September 17, 1892, most famous for his large output of Anglican church music, the Pastoral Rhapsody, Richard Hickok's The London Symphony Orchestra. I call your attention to a wonderful anthem called Like as the Heart, written by Herbert Howells, which combines his interest in sacred polyphony and also the impact of jazz. So you can hear that in his music. And the late Charles Greenwell, many of you remember Charles, both as a conductor here in the Metro Detroit area and also for many years a voice on the old WQRS in Detroit. Charles told me that, when he was studying at the Royal College of Music in London, Howells would always say hello to him in the hall, and he would see Charles, and he would say, "Hello, America." 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

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We have thank you gifts always to share with you, and we're really grateful for your continued support, keeping WRCJ, an independent public radio station, on the air and bringing you, not only you, but everyone else here in southeastern Michigan, the music. We have the Mittmeier Waltz from Der Rosenkavalier by Richard Strauss. That translates from the German to with me in the context of music and dance. And that's from the 1911 opera Der Rosenkavalier. The theme of the waltz appears in Acts 2 and 3 of the opera, primarily associated with the loud, crude, and fortune-hunting character Baron Oakes. We've got the Hollywood Bowl Orchestra here and John Malcheri.

It's Mere Waltz from Der Rosenkavalier by Richard Strauss, the Hollywood Bowl Orchestra there. Come Sunday, arranged by Dick Hyman, played here by Jean-Yves Thibaudet, the music of Duke Ellington.

Music of one Edward Kennedy Duke Ellington from the disc Reflections on Duke, Jean-Yves Thibaud Day, the pianist, and a piece entitled Come Sunday. Antonin Dvorak's music right now from 1876, the second movement here of the Piano Concerto in G Minor, Rudolf Verkusny, the pianist, and the St. Louis Symphony Orchestra, and Walter Suskind.

0: 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Well, I haven't played this recording in a long time. A Vox compact disc recording. Rudolf Verkusny, the pianist, the St. Louis Symphony Orchestra, Walter Suskin, and the second movement here, the Piano Concerto in D Minor by Antonin Dvorak on WRCJ FM and HD1 Detroit. The station that Double Dog dares to play the music of Leonard Bernstein, Domenico Scarlatti, and Wynton Marsalis. And guess what? We've even got some Dolly Parton coming your way.
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2: As fall approaches, the soundtrack is going to turn to one of my favorite jazz albums of all time. Very conveniently, it's based off of a film score. The film, Black Orpheus. The score by Jobim and Luis Bonfa. The cover is by Vince Guaraldi. He took those melodies and transformed them into jazz impressions of Black Orpheus. We're going to cover both the original soundtrack and Guaraldi's album this week on The Soundtrack. That's Sundays at 6.
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Reputedly the most programmed orchestral work by an American composer ever, the overture to Candide, music of Leonard Bernstein, Andre Pevin, and the London Symphony Orchestra. I'm Dave Wagner. Good morning. Thursday, September the 17th, and we have great music together here this morning. Today, the birth date of the Italian musicologist Vincenzo Tomasini, American composer Charles Tomlinson Griffiths, and English composer Herbert Howells. Also today saw the first production of one of the big operettas of the 19th century, La Belle Hélène, music of Jacques Offenbach, premiered in Paris on this date in 1864. And speaking of Vincenzo Tomasini, born on this date in 1878, here is music that he arranged for the ballet master Sergei Diaghilev in 1917, based on harpsichord sonatas by Domenico Scarlatti and the ballet called The Good-Humored Ladies, Lewis Lane and the Cleveland Orchestra.

Music of Domenico Scarlatti with a little help from Vincenzo Tomasini, a 20th century Italian musicologist and composer, the Andante and Allegro from the Good Humored Ladies, Lewis Lane, and the Cleveland Orchestra. We have music of Peter Schickele, and this is the Serenade for Three from 1993, and the finale here contains a theme, well, borrowed from PDQ Bach's oratorio, Oedipus Tex. This was music commissioned by the Verdier Trio at Michigan State University. And the Verdier Trio plays it here for us on the radio, 90.9 FM.

Peter Schickele, great composer in his own right, although he invented that character, PDQ Bach. That's the Serenade for Three by Peter Schickele. He wrote that. It was commissioned by the Vedere Trio in Michigan State University in 1993, and it was played there by the Vedere Trio. Well, today we remember one of the greatest American singer-songwriters and businesswomen, Dolly Rebecca Parton Dean, who, as you know, passed away last month at the age of 80. Known for her cultural influence and her philanthropy, particularly through Dollywood and the Dollywood Foundation, with more than 100 million records sold, one of the best-selling music artists of all times, and a great, great humanitarian, and just a wonderful person. I Will Always Love You by Dolly Parton, Peter Wilson, His Sinfonia Strings, and James Galway.

Dolly Parton's music that she wrote after she left a Porter Wagoner's band and wrote a salute to him. I Will Always Love You, a two-time U.S. country chart topper and an international success for Whitney Houston that became the best-selling single by a woman. And Dolly Parton's music there, James Galway playing the flute, Peter Wilson and his Sinfonia strings. I love the fact that Dolly Parton had this great, great sense of humor. She was once asked by a reporter, "Dolly, what do you want people to what do you want people to say about you 100 years from now?" And she said, "Well, I want them to say, 'Wow, doesn't she look good for her age?'" That's pretty impressive. We have music of Wynton Marsalis right now. The fourth movement, Hootenanny, from the Violin Concerto in D Major. Nicola Benedetti, the violinist, the Philadelphia Orchestra here.

0: Wynton Marsalis wrote that music in 2015, composed for Nicola Benedetti, who is now Mrs. Wynton Marsalis. That's the fourth movement, Hootenanny, the violin concerto in D major. Nicola Benedetti playing the violin there, the Philadelphia Orchestra on the radio, 90.9 FM, your 24-hour-a-day music station. 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
1: As a freelance harpist, I've spent decades crisscrossing Metro Detroit. I joke that my constant musical partners are John Lodge, Walter Reuther, and Edward Jeffries. 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
0: Haley Taylor is here at 10 o'clock this morning. She's starting off with the music of Arcangelo Corelli with Robert Walter and the Guildhall Strings. Music of Johann Sebastian Bach, of course. We wouldn't forget your Bach's lunch today at noon. The keyboard concerto number 6 in F major with the Academy of St. Martin in the Fields and Murray Pariah. And then it's Vivaldi with Il Pomo d'Oro, period instrument ensemble. Starting things off with Peter Wharf and the Drive Time Elixir at 2 p.m. Exploring Music at 6 p.m. Jazz Tonight. As always, John Hill entertains tonight at the hour beginning of 7 o'clock. We've got music next of Chopin right now. This is the Raindrop Prelude, the Prelude number 15 in D-flat major from the Opus 28 Preludes. Garrick Olson plays the piano.

It's called the Raindrop Prelude because that incessant A flat that is played over and over again conjures up images of raindrops falling on someone's umbrella or the rooftop. The Prelude, number 15 in D flat major, subtitled Raindrop, music of Friedrich Chopin, Garrick Olson playing the piano. And this is next the opening movement of Beethoven's Last String Quartet. The string quartet number 16 in F major, opus 135. We have the Quartetto di Cremona playing the music.

0: WRCJ FM and HD1 Detroit. Yes, that is the opening movement of Beethoven's Last String Quartet. First movement there of the string quartet number 16 in F major, opus 135. The Quartetto di Cremona playing the music. Upcoming, we have Rossini, his music, also music of our birthday composer Charles Tomlinson Griffiths with the Buffalo Philharmonic Orchestra, and music of Sir William Walton from his very first symphony. Tell your smart speaker, play WRCJ.
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0: Good morning, I'm Dave Wagner. We begin this hour of music with an overture by Gioachino Rossini, the overture to Trovaldo and Dorliska, which is classified as a drama semiserio. Dorliska is in some part there for some comic relief, and eventually there's a rescue and a happy ending. We have the National Philharmonic Orchestra here and Ricardo Chailly.

Music of Rossini, the overture to Torvaldo and Dorliska, not really a very big hit for Rossini, but a work from 1815, Riccardo Chailly and the National Philharmonic Orchestra. Well, our birthday composer, Charles Tomlinson Griffiths, born on this date, September 17, 1884, American composer for piano, chamber ensembles, and voice, and he was fascinated by the exotic, mysterious sounds of the French Impressionists, who was composition much influenced by them while he was in Europe. And he also studied the work of contemporary Russian composers such as Alexander Scriabin. We have his poem for flute and orchestra, Carol Winchick, the flute player of the Buffalo Philharmonic Orchestra here, and Joanne Folletta.

Music of Charles Tomlinson Griffiths, American composer, born on this date in 1884. He lived only 35 years, died of influenza in New York City during the 1918 worldwide pandemic. We unfortunately probably missed a lot of music that could have been written by Charles Tomlinson Griffiths. But we do have that poem for flute and orchestra, Carol Winchick, the soloist there, Joanne Follett of the Buffalo Philharmonic Orchestra, on the radio, 90.9 FM.

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Yep, your calls and clicks keep the music coming your way. Thank you, everyone, who has continued to support WRCJ over these last 25 years of broadcasting here from Midtown Detroit. And thank you, too, to the new people who have joined us and are now supporting WRCJ. 24 hours a day, we're your music station. 14 hours of classical music, 10 hours of jazz every night. Niels Wilhelm Gauda's music right now. This is an orchestral suite called A Summer's Day in the Country in five parts. Early, stormy, solitude of the woods, humoresque, evening, and merry folk life. The Rhineland State Philharmonic Orchestra and Ole Schmidt in music of the Danish composer Niels Gauda.

Niels Gade's music, A Summer Day in the Country Orchestral Suite, Ole Schmidt and the Rhineland State Philharmonic Orchestra. And let's wrap it up together, shall we? Music of William Walton, the Royal Scottish National Orchestra, Sir Alexander Gibson. Here's the fourth movement, the finale from his Symphony No. 1 in B-flat minor.

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1: Good morning and welcome to Midday Music. I'm Haley Taylor. It's Thursday, the 17th of September, and we're going to begin with music of Arcangelo Corelli, the Concerto Grosso in D major. Now, these were published in 1714, but there's an important catch. Corelli had already been dead for a year. He had spent decades developing this kind of music in Rome, setting a small group, usually two violins or cello, against a larger ensemble. These concertos circulated before publication, and Corelli had apparently been preparing them for print near the end of his life. So he passed away, and they were published a year later. You're going to hear it now, performed by the Guildhall String Ensemble, Corelli's Concerto Grosso in D major. This is Concerto No. 1.

0: Corelli died in Rome in 1713, and the 12 concertos of this Opus 6 finally appeared in print the following year. Of those 12, I should say, of the Opus 6, we heard number 1, Corelli's Concerto Grosso number 1 in D major, with Robert Salter directing the Guildhall String Ensemble. That's how we began the show today, but we've got lots of great music on the way. Herbert Howells is coming up. We have Johann Christian Bach. We have Johann Sebastian Bach. And up next, we have an Italian conductor and composer, Giulio Ricordi. That's on the way. Stay tuned.
1: 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Hi, I'm Dave Wagner. Isn't it true, as you get older, you can't believe how fast time passes? We also want to spend our time more wisely, and one way of doing that is listening to music that has stood the test of time. Why not join me in the morning anytime between 5 a.m. and 10 a.m., and we'll listen together and be inspired each and every day.
0: We're talking about Giulio Ricordi, who is the grandson of Giovanni Ricordi, who founded the Milan publishing house Casa Ricordi in 1808. Giulio eventually took control of the company, and his working life really put him in the center of Italian opera. The Ricordi archive preserves the scores, correspondence, and business records documenting the firm's relationships with composers like Verdi and Puccini. But as I mentioned, Giulio also composed, often under a pseudonym, I think trying to keep some separation between the publisher and the composer. But today we have one of his pieces of music, The Doll's Ball, performed here by Giancarlo Simonacci at the piano, joining Gabriella Morella also on the piano. Music of Giulio Ricordi.

Two pieces from The Doll's Ball by Giulio Ricordi, performed by two piano soloists, Gabriella Morella and Giancarlo Somonacci. As we continue on, we have Herbert Howells. This piece has a fun name. It's called The Bees. And that's just the letter B, not the insect B. It sounds mysterious until you realize that Herbert Howells is basically writing about his group of friends. He composed this suite in 1914, just after the outbreak of the First World War. Howells was a student at the Royal College of Music, and he and his friends had nicknames for one another. Arthur Benjamin was Benji. Arthur Bliss was Blissy. Ivor Gunner was Bartholomew. Francis Warner was Bunny. And Howells himself was called Bublum, which I think is my favorite of the group. So the bees actually really encircle his friends. And he titles this piece With My Love, which I think is very sweet. This is the London Symphony Orchestra performing, conducted by Richard Hickox. This is Herbert Howells' The Bees.

Howells wrote that five-movement suite in the fall of 1914 as a portrait of his closest friends at the Royal College of Music. Each had a nickname, and just for fun, I'll list them again: Benji, Blissey, Bartholomew, Bunny, and Bublum. So that's why that piece is called The Bees, again, as in the letter B, not the insect B. The London Symphony Orchestra

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1: As fall approaches, the soundtrack is going to turn to one of my favorite jazz albums of all time. Very conveniently, it's based off of a film score. The film, Black Orpheus. The score by Jobim and Luis Bonfa. The cover is by Vince Guaraldi. He took those melodies and transformed them into jazz impressions of Black Orpheus. We're going to cover both the original soundtrack and Guaraldi's album this week on The Soundtrack. That's Sundays at 6.
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1: Well, we always start the 12 o'clock hour with your box lunch, and we're going to start this 11 o'clock hour with a different kind of box lunch, because it's music of Johann Christian Bach, who is Johann Sebastian Bach's youngest son. I'm Haley Taylor, it's Midday Music, and we're going to start this hour with his symphony in E flat.

0: The youngest son of Johann Sebastian Bach, that was music of Johann Christian Bach. By the time that he wrote that music, he was working in a very different musical world than his father. After periods in Berlin and Italy, he settled in London and became one of the city's leading composers of operas, symphonies, and concert music. He was also one of the few composers to meet an 8-year-old Mozart during the Mozart's family's London visit, and his music became an important early influence on Mozart. That was his symphony in E-flat. It was performed there by Colin Lawson, Michael Harris. Those were the two clarinet soloists. And Peter Holman directing the parlay of instruments. Music of Bach on WRCJ. We'll, of course, have more Bach for your box lunch, so stay tuned. That's coming up at 12. In the meantime, music of Charles Tomlinson Griffiths on the way.
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0: A piece of music that has a great title and a great story. In 1797, Samuel Taylor Coleridge woke from an opium-influenced dream and began writing a poem about the palace of an emperor, Kublai Khan. More than a century later, that unfinished poem became the starting point for Charles Tomlinson Griffiths. Griffiths composed the Pleasure Dome of Kublai Khan first for piano in 1912, and then returned to it several years later and transformed it into the orchestral work that you're about to hear. Great name, great story. This is John Folletta conducting the Buffalo Philharmonic in the Pleasure Dome of Kublai Khan.

Griffiths began that piece in 1912, mainly for piano, and then expanded it to orchestra much later. He took his inspiration from another place in poetry of Samuel Taylor Coleridge's poem Kubla Khan. And its premiere came near the end of Griffiths' life. He died the following spring at 35. That's just in 1919. The Pleasure Dome of Kubla Khan, music of Charles Tomlinson Griffiths, performed by Joanne Fleda, conducting the Buffalo Philharmonic. Coming up next, Haydn, his piano sonata in C-sharp minor.

It was published in 1780 as a part of a six sonata collection. It was dedicated to a group of sisters who also played piano in Vienna. Haydn himself wrote that he considered their playing equal to that of the greatest masters. High praise from a composer who didn't hand out compliments casually. His piano sonata in C-sharp minor, performed there by Emmanuel Ax, in the work of Haydn here on Midday Music. Mendelssohn is up next with Rondo Brillante in E-flat.

0: Mendelssohn wrote that in 1834 and dedicated it to his former teacher, Ignaz Moscheles. More than a decade later, their roles changed a little bit. Mendelssohn recruited Moscheles to teach piano at his new Leipzig Conservatory. That was Mendelssohn's Rondo Brillante in E-flat. Stephen Huff was the soloist today, with Lawrence Foster conducting the City of Birmingham Symphony Orchestra. I mentioned this earlier, we heard music of Johann Christian Bach not too long ago, and now it's time for his dad. Johann Sebastian Bach is coming up for your Bach's Lunch, so stay tuned.
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0: This is Midday Music. I'm Hannah Taylor. And looking at the time, it's time for your Bach's Lunch. And if this Bach concerto sounds strangely familiar, there's a good reason. You've probably heard the same music with a completely different soloist. This piece is a later reworking of Bach's Fourth Brandenburg Concerto. Now, the original features solo violin.

Your box lunch for the program today, that was Bach's Keyboard Concerto No. 6 in F major, Maria Pariah at the piano, and also conducting the Academy of St. Martin and the Fields. Coming up next, from a very well-known name, Bach, to a name you might not recognize, Mercadante, his Flute Concerto No. 2 in E major. Now, he eventually became famous for opera, but before that career took off, he wrote an extraordinary amount of music for the flute. He studied at the Conservatory in Naples, where some of his fellow students and teachers were virtuoso wind players, so he had a lot of greatness at his exposure. You can hear this piece of music performed today by Patrick Galois, both a soloist and conductor, with the Sinfonia Finlandia Vivaskula. This is Mercadante's Flute Concerto No. 2 in E minor.

Mercadante wrote 7 flute concertos early in his career. Opera would eventually dominate his work, but these concertos really preserve the instrumental side of a composer who was working in the same Italian circles as Rossini, Donizetti, and Bellini. His flute concerto in E minor, Patrick Galois was the soloist and conductor with the Sinfonia Finlandia of Jyväskylä. On to a piece of music that I'm sure you'll recognize. It's a very popular piece, Claude Debussy's Prelude to the Afternoon of a Faun. And actually, the poet who inspired the piece was sitting in the audience when it premiered in 1894. Stéphane Mallarmé was initially skeptical about Debussy turning his poem into music, but Debussy wasn't trying to translate the poem line by line. He described the score as a very free illustration, following the dreams and desires of a faun during a hot afternoon. Music performed today by the Royal Concertgebouw Orchestra, conducted by Carlo Maria Giuliani, Debussy's Prelude to the Afternoon of a

0: I remember not too long ago, a few years ago, I had a listener call in after I played this piece of music, and she had realized that Prelude to the Afternoon of a Fawn was not about a deer, not about a baby deer, but fawn, F-A-U-N, so a mythical, magical creature. And so it makes sense to have that mythical, magical music attached to it. That was Debussy's Prelude to the Afternoon of a Fawn, performed there by the Royal Concertgebouw Orchestra, conducted by Carlo Maria Giuliani, a piece of music that I'm sure that you recognize. We'll continue on with your midday Mozart in just a moment. We have Moritz Moskowski coming up next, so stay tuned.
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0: Moritz Moskowski is a composer whose reputation has become a little bit smaller than the music that he actually wrote. He's known for his piano miniatures. They became enormously popular, but this is a composer who also wrote concertos and chamber music and substantial orchestral scores, which is what we're going to hear today, his Orchestral Suite No. 2, performed by Ian Hobson, conducting the Symphonia Varsovia. This is music of Moritz Moskowski.

The Fugue from Moritz Moszkowski's Second Orchestral Suite. Ian Hobson conducting the Sinfonia Varsovia. As we start to wind down this hour, we have music of Anton Dvorak up next, his Slavonic Dance in E minor.

0: Music of Antonin Dvorak. That was a piece that was completed as the second set of Slavonic dances around the turn of 1887, and he himself conducted this dance at its Prague premiere on January 6th. Again, that was Dvorak's Slavonic Dance No. 2 in E minor, with George Zell conducting the Cleveland Orchestra. Which will bring us to the very last hour of the show on this late, maybe early Thursday, I should say, as it's just about 1 o'clock. We have your Midday Mozart on the way, so stay tuned here on WRCJ.
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0: As fall approaches, the soundtrack is going to turn to one of my favorite jazz albums of all time. Very conveniently, it's based off of a film score. The film, Black Orpheus. The score by Jobim and Luis Bonfa. The cover is by Vince Guaraldi. He took those melodies and transformed them into jazz impressions of Black Orpheus. We're going to cover both the original soundtrack and Guaraldi's album this week on The Soundtrack. That's Sundays at 6.
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0: It's Midday Music. I'm Haley Taylor. And it's just about 1 o'clock, so it means it's time for your Midday Mozart. Now, we have a set of three symphonies. Now, these three symphonies arrived in a very short burst of productivity during the summer of 1788. There was the number 39, finished in June, number 40, which was finished in July, and the Jupiter Symphony followed in August. And for years, there was a romantic story that Mozart wrote those three symphonies without any expectation of hearing them. Number 40 gives us a good reason to question that story. Mozart later went back into the score, added two clarinets, and rewrote parts of the oboe. Exactly the sort of revision that you'd expect if a performance was being planned. So that's what I'm going to stick to, at least. That I do think that Mozart knew that this was going to have a live performance and was ready to hear it with the orchestra. Today we're going to hear Symphony No. 40 in G minor, performed by the Capella Istropalatana, conducted by Barry Wordsworth.

0: Mozart completed that symphony in July, in between his E-flat symphony and the Jupiter symphony. He later revised the orchestration, adding clarinets and altering the oboe parts. That was Mozart's symphony number 40 in G minor, Barry Wordsworth conducting the Capella Istropalatana. That's how we start the 1 o'clock hour every single afternoon here on Midday Music with Midday Mozart. But in just a moment, we have Ravel coming up next, so stick around if you can here on WRCJ.
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0: Ravel began thinking about Le Tombeau de Couperin before World War I as a French piano suite modeled on 18th century dance music. By the time he finished it in 1917, the project had another purpose. Each of his six movements are dedicated to a friend who died in the war. This middle movement, the Rigaudon, was dedicated jointly to Pierre and Pascal Gaudin, two brothers who were killed by the same shell in November 1914. The title can be a little misleading. A tombeau was a musical memorial, and François Couperin represents the older French tradition that Ravel was looking back towards. But Ravel's not trying to imitate Couperin specifically. At least, I don't think so, but you can tell for yourself as it's performed today in an orchestrated version. Ravel orchestrated this himself. The Royal Concertgebouw performing, conducted by Bernard Haitink. This is the Rigaudon movement from Ravel's Le Tombeau de Couperin.

The Rigadoon from Le Tombeau de Couperin, performed by Bernard Haitink, conducting the Royal Concertgebouw Orchestra, music of Maurice Ravel. Yet another French composer coming up next. This is music of Francis Poulenc, Nocturne No. 6 in G major.

One of the 8 nocturnes that Francis Poulenc wrote over a long stretch of his career, beginning that collection in 1929 and completing it in 1938. And unlike Chopin's larger nocturnes, Poulenc's are mostly short character pieces. The one that you just heard is only about 3 minutes long. Music performed by Flavio Varani. That was Poulenc's Nocturne No. 6 in G major. We have just a few more pieces of music left for the program today. Gershwin is coming up, but in the meantime, it's Glazunov, Symphony No. 1 in E minor, E major, I should say.

Glazunov completed that symphony at just 16 years old, and the premiere the following year immediately established him as a young composer to watch. Began a career that would eventually put him in charge of the St. Petersburg Conservatory. We heard just the scherzo, just about a five-minute piece, from Glazunov's Symphony No. 1 in E major. Naima Yarvi conducting the Bavarian Radio Symphony Orchestra. To finish out the show, we're heading in a completely different direction than the very Russian Glazunov to a very American Gershwin. In 1928, Gershwin went to Europe with a new orchestral piece in mind. The result was An American in Paris, his version of an American visitor wandering through the French capital. And Gershwin wanted some of Paris itself in the orchestra. He actually brought back French taxi horns, which appear alongside the usual percussion. Gershwin wasn't trying to tell a detailed story, but I think he does capture it very well. An American strolling around Paris, absorbing the street noises, experiencing a spell of homesickness, and then returning to the city's activity. This recording is a beautiful vintage one, recorded in December 1957, the Minneapolis Symphony Orchestra, conducted by Antal Doraty, performing An American in Paris.

0: The last piece of music for the program today, An American in Paris, music of George Gershwin. Antal Durati conducting the Minneapolis Symphony Orchestra. Again, the last piece today, but thanks so much for tuning in and making the program a part of your Thursday. 17th of September, listener-supported public radio. We've got Peter Wharf with your Drive Time Elixir coming up next. 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You can also join me for the weekend as I have the soundtrack on Sundays, a film music show where we explore different film scores every single week. This one is going to be really fun coming up. I'm really excited to share it with you. It's our autumnal special, our fall special. We're talking about a very specific film called Black Orpheus. Stay tuned for that. That's this Sunday at 6 o'clock on WRCJ.
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3: 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The Thursday edition of the show. I'm Peter Wharf. Let's see what we have on the menu for you today. Some Robert Schumann. We'll hear his one piano concerto. Yeah, the guy who wrote so much piano music produced exactly one concerto, but it's a beauty. We'll start with a concerto by a guy who wrote countless concertos, and that means Antonio Vivaldi. And it's a violin concerto on the Drive Time Elixir.

Imuzuchi is the ensemble, that group of musicians called the Musicians, with that violin concerto by Antonio Vivaldi to start off today's Drive Time Elixir on listener-supported WRCJ-FM and HD1 Detroit.

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Country tunes, folk songs, and dances from the English hills called the Cotswolds. So those were the Cotswold dances. Philip Lane's composition on WRCJ FM and HD1 Detroit. As I mentioned at the top of today's Draft Time Elixir, Robert Schumann composed tons of solo piano music, but just a single piano concerto, and one of the greatest of all time. Here's Stephen Kovacevic to perform it on 90.9 Detroit.

0: one piano concerto in him, but it is one of the most beloved of all time, the Robert Schumann Piano Concerto, played by Stephen Kovacevic on WRCJ FM in Detroit.
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The story of Helen of Troy is told in the opera La Belle Helene by Jacques Offenbach, one of his many dozens of operas. We heard the overture on 90.9 FM, classic Paul Perret and the Detroit Symphony Orchestra. 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

Stenchen is the Schubert art song, one of about 600 he composed. Just heard it here on 90.9's Drive Time Elixir, classical music out of Midtown Detroit with Beethoven.

That's Beethoven for you, movement of the Piano Trio number 8, the Claremont Trio performing on listener-supported WRCJ-FM. Okay, 1970s classic now, that decade of disaster movies. John Williams wrote the score for this one, The Towering Inferno.

0: 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Steve McQueen, Paul Newman, Ava Gardner, so many in this this big picture. 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

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The lyric pieces of Edvard Grieg echo the sounds of his native Norway. 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

Lyric Pieces, Edvard Grieg's music on 90.9 FM's Drive Time Elixir. Back now to Antonio Vivaldi with one of those many violin concertos.

0: That's Tony V. I'm talking about Antonio Vivaldi, of course, another of his violin concertos on listener-supported WRCJ-FM and HD1 Detroit.
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2: 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The cover is by Vince Guaraldi. He took those melodies and transformed them into jazz impressions of Black Orpheus. We're going to cover both the original soundtrack and Guaraldi's album this week on The Soundtrack. 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

mainly a film composer, Roy Budd also wrote for the Concert Hall, and that's a selection of British light music recorded by the Royal Ballet Sinfonia, Gavin Sutherland in charge of the overture by Roy Budd called Tricolor Overture. 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

Moonlit Night is the sound of Robert Schumann in the name of that song number 5 from his famous song cycle masterwork called Liederkreis. Robert Schumann riffing on the poet Joseph von Eichendorff with his Liederkreis collection, WRCJFM. This is from the collection of so many waltzes by the Strauss family. Johann Strauss, the composer, Delirium Waltz is this hour's selection.

Delirium Waltz, Joseph Strauss's music. Time to calm down now after that excitement from the Vienna Philharmonic on WRCJ-FM. Maybe we can calm down to the music of James Horner from Titanic.

Yeah, that's the big song, the big hit song that, like, everybody recorded after the movie Titanic, in which the song appeared. James Horner's film score on WRCJ-FM. Here's the beautiful lyrical second movement from the only violin concerto by Antonín Dvořák.

0: Antonin Dvorak's only violin concerto, that's the lyrical second movement. 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

The Herbert Howells composition called Paradise Rondel, evoking a scene from the beautiful central England Cotswold Hills, and a beautiful performance there by the London Symphony Orchestra on WRCJ-FM. Peter Worf with you on today's Drive Time Elixir. My assignment is to bring you inspiring and beautiful music like this nocturne by John Field.

The Irish composer John Field, the guy who invented the nocturne, the laid-back style of solo piano music. It wasn't Chopin, although Chopin really perfected it. John Field was the first guy to write sheet music for the piano and call it Nocturne number 16 in his collection on WRCJ-FM with the music of Jules Massenet.

0: Picturesque scenes for orchestra. Jules Massenet's music is probably most famous for his opera composing, but he wrote a lot of different music in many different forms, including kind of a tone poem, Picturesque Scenes, Jules Massenet's composition on WRCJ-FM and HD1 Detroit.
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Tony V with yet again another violin concerto on today's Drive Time Elixir, taking us into some music by John and Paul.

I was trying to remember which Beatles album Penny Lane appeared on. It was going to be a song for the album Sgt. Pepper's Lonely Hearts Club Band, but it was released as a single on the flip side of Strawberry Fields Forever. Forgot about that. That was a while ago. 1967 was the year of the Lennon-McCartney song, Penny Lane.

Jadot playing Waters, Maurice Ravel's music. I guess that's music about fountains. Here on the Drive Time Elixir and listener-supported WRCJ-FM. Another poem, tone poem, by the American composer Charles Tomlinson Griffiths. Here's his three tone pictures.

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You wrote a lot of concert music, a lot of film scores, and that's pretty much both. The Warsaw Concerto from the World War II era movie called Dangerous Moonlight. The producers wanted the music of Sergei Rachmaninoff. They couldn't afford him. So they asked the film composer Richard Adenzel to compose some dramatic, emotional Rachmaninoff-like music. And big success with Dangerous Moonlight, which we just heard on WRCJ-FM.

The signature sound of Hector Villa-Lobos, combining the sounds of his native Brazil with the sounds of Johann Sebastian Bach. He wrote a series of works entitled Bachianas Brasileiras. We just heard one on 90.9 FM. Peter Tchaikovsky, to wrap things up today on the Drive Time Elixir, some of the music from his second orchestral suite,

0: Suite for Orchestra, number 2, the symphony-like work in the music of Peter Tchaikovsky. Wrapping up today's Drive Time Elixir, thanks for hanging out with us. I'm Peter Wharf, back again tomorrow. Stay with us for Exploring Music, just like every weeknight, 6 to 7 p.m. on WRCJ.
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2: As fall approaches, the soundtrack is going to turn to one of my favorite jazz albums of all time. 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He took those melodies and transformed them into jazz impressions of Black Orpheus. We're going to cover both the original soundtrack and Guaraldi's album this week on The Soundtrack. 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

Hi there, welcome to Exploring Music. This is Bill McLaughlin. Our theme this week, exploring the world of Ralph Vaughan Williams. And in the first three shows this week, we've come from the composer's birth in 1872 all the way up to the mid-1920s, which was a period of intense experimentation in the world of music. And one of the great experimenters was living just across the English Channel from Vaughan Williams, Igor Stravinsky. And a particular form of experimentation which Stravinsky was pursuing at that time came to be called neoclassicism. He was looking back over his shoulder to the great composers of the 18th century, particularly Bach. That doesn't sound like a natural match for Vaughan Williams' talents, but he must have been interested in it because he wrote a concerto for the violin in a style which he called academico, academic concerto. And I think the figure who caused this particular piece to gel, if you will permit me a bad pun, was a woman called Jelly Taranyi, born in Budapest, 1893. She and her sister came to London in 1809 and settled there. Jelly Taranyi was a brilliant violinist who broke one composer's heart after another and got great pieces out of it. Initially, in the early 20s, she appeared in Paris with Bartók, who was desperately in love with her and wrote two wonderful sonatas. One night in Paris, Bartók took Jelly to a party at which he played and met Maurice Ravel, who was similarly enchanted, and this was rather a large step out of the ordinary for Ravel. He wrote for our Hungarian violinist, Cigán. Eventually, she came back to England, and there Vaughan Williams wrote for her a piece very much in the style of Stravinsky's neoclassic period. Let's hear the first movement of the Concerto for Violin and String Orchestra. In this case, our soloist is Kenneth Sillitoe, playing with the London Symphony Orchestra, conducted by Bryden Thompson. Here is neoclassic Vaughan Williams.

Kenneth Sillitoe with the London Symphony Orchestra, conducted by Bryden Thompson, the first movement of Vaughan Williams' Concerto for Violin and String Orchestra in D minor, called Concerto Accademico, using the neoclassic style, which was very much in vogue in Paris at that time, particularly when penned by Stravinsky. Just one more little note on Zsili Tarányi, this marvelous Hungarian violinist for whom this piece was composed, as well as so many others. Gustav Holst actually wrote a double concerto for Zsili Tarányi and her sister, and in later years, Zsili Tarányi partnered with the great English pianist Myra Hess. They were duo partners for another 20 years or so. Okay, so that's Vaughan Williams putting his foot into a Parisian academic style neoclassicism. He didn't stay there long. His love, of course, was of English folk music at the heart and English church music and his own way of presenting them. And it wasn't long before he turned to the idea of making an opera on the story of Falstaff, which also his buddy Holst had done, and certainly Verdi had done, and some other composers indeed. So it was with some trepidation that he turned to this, but he made some marvelous music, and the plot is so impossibly complicated, I'm not going to begin to give you the idea. Let's just hear the last scenes of Sir John in Love.

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Tell her Master Slender hath married her daughter.

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Or he should have swinged me. If I did not think it had been Anne Page, would I might never stir. And it was

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1: This is strange.

The final scenes of Sir John in Love, Vaughan Williams' opera in four acts based upon Shakespeare's The Merry Wives of Windsor. That was the Northern Sinfonia and Chorus conducted by Richard Hickox. Big cast there, and I'll just give you some of the singers' names. Shallow was Adrian Thompson, Slender, Daniel Norman, Sir John Falstaff, sung by Donald Maxwell, Bardolph by John Bowen, Blakem, Dr. Caius, Adrian Thompson, and Ford, Matthew Best, bass. Vaughan Williams seems to have enjoyed his Shakespearean adventure greatly, and some of it's just coming across to me as an amusement. One of the most famous of all of the folk song settings by Vaughan Williams occurs as an interlude in this. It's the setting of Greensleeves, which we're listening to now. It's good Vaughan Williams, and it's a good setting of an English folk tune. But that's not exactly where Vaughan Williams was living in the 20s and 30s, not harmonically and not aesthetically. He developed a number of more dissonant and more experimental styles. There was a ballet on the story of Job, which is really quite interesting and very advanced for its day. There's also a piano concerto, which is a very complicated piece, so much so that Vaughan Williams later decided it was too many notes for a single pianist. So that's the Vaughan Williams double piano concerto, as we put it today. Let's go to 1935, though, and the next big orchestral piece, the Fourth Symphony, of which, during the rehearsals, the composer said, "I don't know if I like it, but it is what I meant." Very dissonant opening. Let me just get a little of this for you at the piano. And so on. It's all built upon this four-note theme. F, E, G-flat, F. And I can't help but recall Dvorak making a piece for England. Oh, back in the 1880s. Remember this? That's the Slavonic Requiem of Dvorak. It was an idée fixe which he could not get out of his head. And these same notes now, kind of turned around, the same four notes, but in different order, become Vaughan Williams' idée fixe. This is how he saw the world in 1935. He might not have liked it, but it is what he meant. Conducting the London Symphony in the first movement of the Fourth Symphony of Vaughan Williams is Bernard Haitink.

0: The symphony is tremendous, but alas, I missed the clue. Someone said it should have been called Europe, 1935, and that is rather what it conveyed to me, the feeling of some huge force at work driving us to fight and struggle, which may eventually shatter us to pieces. And yet we know in our heart of hearts that there is something in life which withstands destruction and brings order out of disorder. The secret of it is to be found in music, and above all, in your music. That's a letter written to Vaughan Williams the day after Maud Karpeles heard the first performance of the Symphony No. 4. We've just heard the first movement of that Symphony in F minor with the London Symphony Orchestra conducted by Bernard Haitink. The year is 1935. Hitler's in power. It's 1 year before the Berlin Olympics and 4 years before the outbreak of the Second World War. You're tuned in to Exploring Music, and this week we are exploring the world of Ralph Vaughan Williams. Drop us a line. Write to us via our website. 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
0: The world was moving closer to war, and Vaughan Williams produced a piece in 1936 which used some music he'd been working on for years, over 30 years before, around 1903, 1904. The poetry is drawn from the collection called Drum Taps, the part of Leaves of Grass, which has to do with the American Civil War. There are six sections altogether in the big piece called Dona Nobis Pacem. Let's hear the second, Beat, Beat Drums. This is Sir Adrian Bolt conducting the London Philharmonic Orchestra, Sheila Armstrong, the soprano, and John Carroll Case, the baritone.

Beat, beat, drums, blow, bugles, blow. Make even the trestles to shake the dead where they lie waiting for the hearses. So strong you thump, O terrible drums. So loud you bugles blow. Words of Walt Whitman, set by Ray Vaughan Williams in 1936. Dona Nobis Pacem. That was Sheila Armstrong, John Carroll Case, the London Philharmonic Orchestra and Choir, conducted by Sir Adrian Bolt. But all of the warnings in this music and around the world couldn't hold back the course of history. And as W.H. Auden wrote, the clever hopes expire of a low, dishonest decade. That's pretty cynical. And I think Auden later withdrew that poem. Of course, by that time, everyone had read it. It's called First September 1939, and the world was at war. What is a composer to do in wartime? Asks Vaughan Williams. This is from a radio broadcast in 1940. Some lucky devils, he says, are, I believe, able to go on with their art as if nothing had happened. To them, the war is merely an irritating intrusion on their spiritual and therefore their true life. I've known young composers who refer with annoyance to this boring war. Such a phrase as this, I confess, shocks me. Whatever this war is, it is not boring. It may have been unnecessary, it may be wrong, but it cannot be ignored. It will affect our lives and those of generations to come. Of one thing, I think, we can be sure. No bombs or blockades can rob us of our vocal cords. There will always remain for us the oldest and greatest of musical instruments, the human voice. And Vaughan Williams continued to compose music throughout the war, including some for some, I guess we would call them, propaganda pictures. Here's a score which Vaughan Williams contributed to the 1940 picture called 49th Parallel.

There's a noble tune put to good cause. This is a score of Vaughan Williams for the picture called 49th Parallel, motion picture made in 1940 and 41. He wrote some advice for young composers interested in film scoring, and he said, "You must not be horrified if you find that a passage which you intended to portray the villain's mad revenge has been used by the musical director to illustrate the cats being driven out of the dairy. The truth is that within certain limits, any music can be made to fit any cinematic situation." Well, there's a very noble and generous reaction, but it is, as I said, a good cause. All the time that the war was going on, up to 1943, Vaughan Williams was at work on another symphony. We should hear this one. This is Balm for Gilead. This is the Royal Philharmonic with Yehudi Menuhin, the opening, first movement of the Fifth Symphony.

This is music imbued with what one can only call greatness of soul. If we who are younger feel that it is not altogether our kind of music, we nonetheless respect and love it as a great English classic, the consummation of the lifetime's work of a great and good man. It's Wilfred Mellors, the conductor, writing that about the music we've just been listening to. We heard the first movement of Vaughan Williams' Fifth Symphony, composed in the year 1943. In this performance, the Royal Philharmonic was conducted by Sir Yehudi Menuhin. The consummation of the lifetime's work of a great and good man. Vaughan Williams was 73 when he composed that piece. And you know what? He still had four more symphonies up his sleeve. So tune in tomorrow. Don't miss the final show in exploring the world of Ralph Vaughan Williams. Exploring Music is produced by Sidney Gillard at WFMT in Chicago and produced and engineered by Bill Sigmund at Digital Island Studios here in New York City. Our production assistants are Ella Pinsloop, Eric Opland, Adela Skoronsky, and Weston Williams. Rebecca Neistat is the WFMT production and syndication manager. 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I'm Bill McLaughlin. Thanks for listening. 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

The finale from the Symphony No. 1 by Alexander Borodin, Junichi Hirokami conducting the Malmö Symphony Orchestra. Thanks for your company. I'm Scott Blankenship.

From the album Color Me Blue, organist Jack McDuff and Friends, featuring Phil Upchurch there on guitar with Kevin Axt on bass, Joe Dukes was the drummer, and Red Holloway on saxophone. Of course, the song Broadway opens this hour of jazz for us. Hi, I'm John Hill. I'll be your host. Glad you could join me.

0: From his album Musical Portraits, that's flutist Dave Valentin. Dave Valentin doing a song called Little Puerto Rico, co-written by Dave and the pianist here, Bill O'Connell, with bassist Lincoln Goines, Sammy Figueroa on percussion, and Richie Morales playing drums, preceded by percussionist Pete Escovedo from the album Rhythm of the Night, of course, Más que Nada, the name of that song. Justo Almario there on flute with guitarist Ray Oviedo, drummer Peter Michael Escovedo, pianist Jonathan Montes, and percussion from all the E family, that is Pete along with Sheila E, Juan Escovedo, Peter Michael, of course, Juanita, and Zina Escovedo. It's a family affair, Rhythm of the Night. And we opened the set with music from guitarist Phil Fest. He is the son of the great Brazilian pianist Manfredo Fest, and we heard the title track from the album called Seresta. It's a tune written by his dad and the harmonica player Howard Levy. Phil Fest here with Paulo Dorfman at the piano. Edu Safo was the bassist, with special guest drummer Kiko Freitas. Guitarist Phil Fest opening the set. We are listening to jazz. I'm John Hill.
1: Thank you, ladies and gentlemen.

That's a song called Invocation from vocalist Bobby McFerrin and his album called Beyond Words, with pianist Chick Corea, bassist and guitarist Richard Bona, and drummer Omar Hakim, preceded by music from an album titled Heat Wave from a band called Monduro, a Shona word, a language of Zimbabwe, Monduro meaning lion spirit, and the band is led by saxophonist Edith Schnur. She is from Israel. John Mambira, who is the percussionist in the band, is from Zimbabwe. Tori Newhart, the keyboardist in the band, wrote the tune called Obsidian Horses. He, along with bassist Garrett Baxter and drummer Ken Mastro Giovanni, are all from Oregon. In fact, the band is based in the Portland, Oregon area. The band sort of came together because John Mambira used to jam with his band called Bongo Love in his backyard, which happened to be next door to Edith. And the next thing you know, the pandemic hit, and they kind of formed a pod, the five of them, and eventually the band Monduro came to be. And the world is better for it. Obsidian Horses from the band Monduro, led by saxophonist Edith Schnur, from the album Heat Wave. By the way, that's Idith Schnur. Edith Schnur. We're listening to jazz

0: Jerry Niewood's Joy, the title track from alto saxophonist Benjamin Boone's album with the Ghana Jazz Collective. Bobby Hutcherson's Isn't This My Sound Around Me ahead of that, performed by pianist Aaron Goldberg from his album At the Edge of the World with bassist Matt Pinman and drummer Leon Parker. And it was Horace Silver's Nutville to start the set from trumpeter Gabriel Mark Hasselbach's Mid-Century Modern, Volume 3. I'm John Hill. Thanks for joining me for Jazz Again this hour. I'll see you later.
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2: For generations, jazz has tried to unravel the mystery of Charles Buddy Bolden, whose bold, fiery horn lines helped change the course of music history. By the turn of the century, Bolden was celebrated as the king of New Orleans music. Drawing on the city's rich mix of sounds, he reshaped them on the cornet, playing by ear and improvising with unmistakable style. His improvisational fire just set him apart. Sadly, Bolden's reign was short-lived. At just 30 years old, he was committed to an institution. But it was during that time the music he helped create found its name, jazz, and quickly spread across America and around the world. Thanks for listening and celebrating the music with us here at WRCJ.
3: Hello, I am Wei Yu, principal cellist of the Detroit Symphony Orchestra, and you are listening to WRCJ-FM HD1 Detroit, a member-supported public radio service.